That's Tooth and Wallflower. And now a band from Brighton who used to be called the Big Head Tea Drinkers. And they were fine under that name. But they've changed their name to the much more preferable, in my opinion, Big Head. This is new from them. This is Medola Yard.

From right here in Brighton, that's the fantastic Big Head and Medola Yard. And now an English New Zealand band, The Vales, and from their new album, Fragile World, this is My Foolish Heart.

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I'm DJ Lamp, and it's Radio Reverb 97.2 FM, and that was The Veils and My Foolish Heart. Hello, an artist from Wales. This is new from Hugh Mark Bennett. This is Carol Huff, which translates to Summer Carol.

That's Hugh Mark Bennett and Carol Huff, which is Welsh for Summer Carol. And now from Scotland, our old mates The Snuts, and they've got their new album Joy in Short Moments coming out very soon. And from it, this is Defibrillator.

That's the Snuts and Defibrillator. And now the project of independent artist Charlie Frogson, originally from Sheffield and now based in London. This is Black Gloss Wardrobe and Saigon to My Living Room.

That's Black Gloss Wardrobe and Saigon to My Living Room. And now from Ireland, but now based in France, it's new from Jeff the Fish Lefroy.

That's Jeff the Fish Lafroy and the Sacred Cow. And you're listening to The Eclectic Chair. I'm DJ Lamp and it's Radio Reverb 97.2 FM. Thank you very much for tuning in. If you want to get involved in the show at all, you can find me at RadioReverb.com, Facebook or Instagram, The Eclectic Chair, or you can go to Mixcloud.com/DJ Lamp and listen again to any shows that you may have missed. And now French-British artist Bloomy just released her new single and plans to release her debut album Steady Heart in early 2027. So this is Bloomy and Jaguar.

That's the Now, an Infection. And our band formed in 2022, while its founding members attended a US Arts Academy, arriving from as far afield as China, France and Mexico. This is Breakaway and Runaway With Me.

That's Breakaway with two K's, of course, and Runaway with Me. And now we're from New York, it's Scorts, and they're playing here in Brighton at the Brunswick on the 4th of July. And this is Head Rush.

It's the Eclectic Chair, I'm DJ Lamp, and it's Radio Reverb 97.2 FM, and that was Scorts and Head Rush, and as I said, they're playing at the Brunswick here in Brighton on the 4th of July. And now, Chevelle.

That's Chevelle and AI Phobias. And now a track from a compilation album, Diosis Tribales, which is curated by Rosa Pistola and brings together some of the key pillars of Mexican tribal and celebrates the artists who helped shape one of the most distinctive languages in electronic music made in Mexico. So this is Ricardo Reina and Danza Azteca.

0: From the compilation album Diosis Tribales, curated by Rosa Pistola, that's Ricardo Reina and Danza Azteca. And now we're Anglo-Greek artist Delta, and the title track of his new album out this week, this is Mad About It.
1: I think

That's another track from mystery artist PDQB. And from the Transient Zerg album, which is out this week, that's Interruptus, the Umwelt remix. And before that was Delta and the title track of his new album, Mad About It. And now London's Dog Violet, from their debut EP, Wilting. This is Daughter.

That's Dog Violet and Daughter. And now a Scottish singer-songwriter, NADIA, and this is Going Gone.

That's Beartooth and the title track of their album Pure Ecstasy, which is out on the 28th of August. And before that it was NADIA and Going Gone. And now our old mates the Mystery Jets are back with a new single. This is A Hole to See the Sky Through, Part 1. Love.

We've had them on the show a couple of times, and hopefully we'll have them on again soon. That's Mystery Jets and A Hole to See the Sky Through, Part 1. And now we're from Argentina and Germany. This is Hernan Cattaneo and Mark Romboy, and the Drum Complex remix of The Insanity of Infinity.

It's the Eclectic Chair. I'm DJ Lamp, and it's Radio Reverb 97.2 FM. And that was Hernan Cattaneo and Mark Romboy and the Drum Complex remix of The Insanity of Infinity. And now another release from the fantastic local label Shoredive Records, this time from Italy. This is Lies and Wires.

That's Lies and Wires. And Eels have their 16th, blimey, studio album, Cookie Happened, out on the 16th of October. And from it, this is Cap in Hand.

That's Greek duo Momory and the title track of the Galaxy EP. And before that, it was Eels and their new single, Cap in Hand. And now Swedish band Immanence. And they've just signed to Sumerian Records. And this is their first release. This is The Sword That Never Bends.

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I'm DJ Lamp, and it's Radio Reverb 97.2 FM, and that was Immanence and their first release on Sumerian Records, The Sword That Never Bends. And now over to Canada. This is Jade Elephant.

from France, that's Prigal and Faux Caca Groove. And before that, Floods of Spin and Weapons of Mass Distraction. And that's about it for another Eclectic Chair. Thank you very much for tuning in. I'm DJ Lamp. I'll be back here same time, same place next week on Radio Reverb 97.2 FM. And hopefully it'll be a bit cooler. But I will leave you with a Miami-based DJ and producer, Tiffy Vera. And this is I Know You. So have a fantastic week and I will see you next time.

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5: From the old school to the new cool. This is Soulshine with Mick Fuller.

It's yours surely, Mick Fuller, back with another unmixed selection of delicious dance floor grooves to play for you. Hello there, welcome along to this week's exciting new episode of Soulshine. I launched today's proceedings with the wonderful Joyous Island from Ethiopian Child on Tribal Winds Records. I have got a wonderful assortment of first-rate music to get through on the show, so let's move along with this one from Alexander.

That was Alexander featuring Emery Tola. Track called I'll Be There. If you were one of those delightful people who took the time to contact us recently, either through the website, the Facebook group, or by leaving a comment on one of the podcast platforms, thank you very much. We always love to hear from you. So please keep your shout-outs, comments, and messages coming in. Let's continue with this one. It's Wipe the Needle featuring Miss Fly. With Anything.

fiercely and tenderly. And in the garden you'll find the table we built for us, the one made out of stardust.

Solstice Music. That was Regret from Stoim featuring Lee Wilson. Okay, big shout going out today to John Haggerty. We've got to say hi to Richard Webster and to Martin Lewis. We've got to say hi as well to our friend Dave Sinclair. Big shout going out to all of the crew at Grand Soul Properties in Calpay. And we must say hi to everyone at Chaos in Paisley in Scotland. Here's Cole Lawton with classic music.

Smooth grooves, Balearic beats, good vibes. This is the Soulshine Soulful Dance Session with Mick Fuller.

on the avant-garde side, but I love it. That is the Acid Journey mix of Lessons from Denny and Hippie. 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Here's Sheree Hicks and Charles Dawkins. Solid.

Hello to Pete Simmons today and to Gaynor Minter. Big shout going out to Trevor Raygate. Got to say hi to Clive Older and to Gavin Gearkins. Big shout going out to everyone at Chi Samui in Koh Samui in Thailand. And we must say hi to all the team at Pure Rhythm as well.

by Slowly featuring Quasimode out of Japan. Here we go into the second segment of this week's edition of Soulshine. Mick Fuller still with you. I've got more of those smooth grooves, Balearic beats, and good vibes coming your way.

What a great track on Jeepers Music. That is Brighton Sunrise from our friend Nick Hook. As I said earlier, we always love to hear from you. So once again, thank you very much to everyone who took the time to contact us recently. If you'd like to get a shout out for yourself or a friend, or we'd like to make any comments about the show, simply visit our website and go to the contact us page where you can send us an email, or you could always join our Radio Soulshine Facebook group and leave us a message there.

Big shout going out to Robin Abraham today. We've got to say hi to James Weller and to Terry Hilton. Big shout going out to Wayne Ashton and Laura Brown. And we must say hi to everyone at Tempo Club Madrid and all the crew at Medway Pride as well. This is Down, Down, Down by Raw Essence.

lo sientes, seguro porque está caliente. 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

on Fool's Paradise Records. That is Can't Stop from Suki Soul. 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

So as we move towards the finish of yet another splendid Soulful Dance session, I really must say thank you very much for keeping me company for this week's episode of Soul Shine. I really do hope that you enjoyed my musical mixture today and can join me again next week when I will be back to play some more of those smooth grooves, Balearic beats and good vibes. In the meantime, keep healthy and happy, stay safe, and please take care of yourself. Goodbye.

That was Compromat by Niemand, and you're now listening to Into the Haze on Radio Reverb 97.2 FM. I'm your host, Ed Langley, and Into the Haze is proudly sponsored by the independent taproom and beer shop, serving 20 taps right by Queen's Park with fresh cans landing every day. 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

And that track was Say What You Want To by The Thinking of the World began pounding in our ears the moment we hit the shore. 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

Betrayed, the marriage spent.

That was Symbol by Dirty Flowers, and we only have time for one more track on today's episode of Into the Haze. Thank you for tuning in, and thank you as always to The Independent for sponsoring the show. We are going to finish off today's show with Primitive Painters by Felt.

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2: The one and only DJ Shadowless Sun. 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
3: Yeah, y'all, what's good? It's the T-R-A-C, four letter, four dots. And right now,

first half of the show tonight. Got a lot of liquid, good quality liquid as far as I'm concerned as well. Probably a bit more than I usually play, but there's so much good stuff around at the moment, I can't neglect it. Anyway, I don't want to talk too much over the top of these first tracks, because I love them. I'll catch you back in a bit.

Okay, so I'm being a tiny bit lazy tonight. First four tracks are only from two different artists, but I really like their EPs. One from 2026, one from last year. First two tracks were A Lonely Road and Still Holding On, both by Configure. Doing some really good stuff. That's off the Hot Sauce EP. Then one in the background. This jazzy bit of funk.

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Going to start picking it up a little bit around about the half an hour, 25-minute mark, I guess. Ah, no, that's some nice funk.

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It is the night shift after all. Going to probably play a fair bit of jungle. So for those of you who like that, you're in for a treat. But as I said, the first half of the show, got some really beautiful liquid. 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

0: trying to find some solace, knowing death's the only promise. 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
1: Honest, honest.
0: Every man dies, but not every man really lives. William Wallace. I'm trying to find myself, but I'm struggling to see the wood for the forest.

You're still listening to 97.2 Radio Reverb, and this is The Night Shift. I'm going to go back a little bit after those tracks I introduced the show with. There was a really beautiful, quite rich sound of Circles by Human Nature. And a track I really like the vocals in, The Glow by Technicolor Chromatic. I'm now speaking over the track I really like, but I've got to say something. Then it was Me by Loa and Sixa. Some really good, I think really quite intelligent rhyme writing in that. I thought it was just really well written, that. And there's Kalino Sue by Nechenka Zoyana. Incredibly underfollowed on the internet is Nechenka. Does some really quite diverse stuff. But if you know me, I like the diversity side of the music. Last track, just leaving us, Esquivel by Bravio. And coming in the background is Dance With Me by MS-DOS. They really know how to do their breaks.

previous one was, of course, all the way back from 2012, Twin Galaxies, the Upbeats remix by Shapeshifter. An absolute anthem as far as I'm concerned. In the background we've got Spirit by Nyx, coming up in a minute, Substate by Simon Splice. You're still locked into the Night Shift.

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1: Faster and faster.

I don't think I've noticed the name Fryware before, but I really like that. Some really good arpeggio stuff in it. There's a bit Rough and Ready, Levels of a Master by Trauma, DBC and MC Boogeyman. Keeping on the dub tip. There was Mr. Nobody by Sequences, followed by Canyon Dub by Joachim. Before this one, there's a wonderful New Music VIP by Marvelous Kane and DJ Chopper. Really enjoying some of the Marvelous Kane VIPs and remixes that have been coming out recently in the last year. Takes me right back. I probably said that in the previous show. But very happy memories from the mid-90s of some Marvelous Kane tracks then. Next track, you've heard it before. Tractor Beam by Yours Truly. That's not the name of the artist. It's off You By Me. It's a bit of a heavy hitter.

Cabal. Why London people, I really don't know what I'm going to still up here. Arms those things I'm going to sing. Run away. You know what's up, I'm so remember, it's home to keep an English and West Midlands, the federal West Midlands, cool and easy, see? And anyway, you try to laugh some family.

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Better give some shouts out. There I am talking over the top of someone else's voice, but I've got to give some shout outs to some gigs that are going on this month. On the 5th, whether you hear this in time, I hope so.

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Looks like that's pretty much it, drum and bass, wise and bolts this month. It's a little bit of a lean month, but I'll be honest, I know later in the season it's getting a bit better. Just honourable mention, Concord on the 13th, Calibre. What's up, London? Now that should be brilliant. That is a man who can craft beats. 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You know better than them, bossy boy, pull up, say fi

0: also my night shift crew. Thank you for joining me again. You're very welcome here.
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0: Now, Radio Reverb's very own Pat Agniak.
1: Well, welcome to another pet show sponsored by Coastway Vets. And we're going to start with a little question. Who knows what the word chelonia means? I'm going to go to the dictionary corner. Who's in the dictionary corner? It's Emma Price, our favourite agony aunt. Why are you in the dictionary corner? Explain, what is chelonia?
2: I'm a bit obsessed with chelonia at the moment. Chelonia is the collective term we use to describe tortoises, terrapins, turtles, sea turtles. They're the shelled reptiles. And we have two types of chelonia at Raystead, tortoises and terrapins. And I've had a lot of questions about these guys recently. So I wanted to share with your listeners what I've learned.
1: So chelonia is not chelonia FC vying for a place in the European Isthmian League. It's all to do with tortoises and terrapins. So tell me, let's kick off with tortoises first. What sort of questions have been coming into your post bag?
2: We've been being asked lots about how to care for tortoises well. And I think that's because so many people own tortoises now. They've come back into fashion a bit. We're finding that from our own data on collection of what pets our supporters have, as many people own tortoises as rabbits.
1: This is on the unofficial Raystead pet hit parade. So
2: yes,
1: it's often out of
2: sync. They're up there.
1: Yeah, it's you described one which I was surprised was in the hit parade before. So you've got your own. You keep a record of what
2: we
1: comes
2: do.
1: In and so
2: it's important
1: on.
2: We know, because then we can tailor what we do at Raystead to suit the what pet owners out there need. So we have put on a special day, Chelonia Day, which is all about tortoises and terrapins. It's on the 6th of June. If you hear this before the 6th of June and you're interested in tortoises and terrapins or you own them, come to us and you will learn all about how to keep them well. So we did a bit of a Facebook poll leading up to our event. We wanted to know what is it that people want to know about looking after tortoises particularly. And we had a few questions through, so I thought I would.
1: Right. Well,
2: number one on the question list was, what is the healthy diet for my pet tortoise? And I feel like I need to put in a little bit of a warning here about tortoises and terrapins, but particularly tortoises, that they live longer than us. You can expect your pet tortoise to live for 75 years. This is not a short-term commitment. We can't take tortoises at Raystead. We are full. And with that kind of a lifespan, our tortoises don't move on very readily to make space for more. So if you are thinking of getting a tortoise, I'm not on the radio today telling you that's a good idea. I'm actually not sure I would support the idea of getting a pet tortoise, because actually there are very few places for that tortoise to go once you shuffle off this mortal coil. Your tortoise will still be here enduring it. So
1: where are they native from? Where do they come from originally?
2: Well, it depends on the species, but the Mediterranean are where most of our the species that you find here for sale or being kept. Some are not allowed to. Some types of species are not allowed to be sold anymore because they're actually protected species. So they're not. It's not legal to keep them as pets or sell them into the pet trade, etc. I got told a really interesting story about how it started, how tortoise ownership started in the UK back a long, long time ago, when tomatoes used to be imported from places like Greece, and tortoises would live in the tomato farms and they would just help themselves to tomatoes and be very cheeky. And the farmers, when they'd be collecting the tomatoes, they'd be boxing them all up. And a few tortoises they'd find along the way, they'd put them in the boxes too, and they would be sold in markets when they reached places like the UK as pets. So that's how it sort of began. It became quite popular.
1: That's where they're found in the wild.
2: Yes.
1: Albeit in tomato plantations.
2: Mm. But probably not anymore. Probably kept out. But
1: I mean, there are some pets which get loose. I saw something very interesting during the one of David Attenborough's recent shows as he approached and passed his 100th birthday about parakeets.
2: Yes.
1: Which are definitely not native here, but there's a
2: No.
1: whole flock of them in London,
2: Yeah,
1: in one
2: feral
1: area.
2: parakeets are an issue, aren't they? And then, of course, something a little bit closer to home for both myself and Raystead and you, being so involved with Queen's Park, is the terrapins, the feral terrapins.
1: Well, we can talk about that separately, but I just wanted to find out if people feel that, hello, I'm 75 and my tortoise is now 175. What do I do with it? I mean, do people just say, put them in the garden and forget about them? Do they get into the wild? Is there a wild flock of terrapins? Not terrapins, of tortoise.
2: Not that I know of, but we do get strays brought in.
1: Yeah, because they do need, they hibernate and they do need.
2: They do.
1: They need do need to be looked after even during hibernation.
2: Yes, they do. That was the second question that came in to us, which I'll try and answer as well about hibernation. It's slightly complicated,
1: You weigh
2: but you've
1: them,
2: got to get
1: don't
2: it
1: you?
2: right. Got to get it
1: You
2: right.
1: have to weigh them and see what sort of their water content is and the
2: Yeah,
1: rest of it.
2: absolutely. Yeah, there's quite ideally what I'd recommend. Haven't actually answered the food question yet, have
1: Oh,
2: I?
1: I'm sorry. Yes. Well, we
2: We
1: know
2: should go. We should try and go in order, shouldn't
1: tomato. We're doing our usual zinging in all different directions. It's our ADHD
2: Yes, I think it
1: interview style.
2: is. So
1: But
2: let me talk about food,
1: all
2: because
1: right.
2: this was our first question that came in. They should eat a varied diet, so not just the same old thing, a varied diet of lots of weeds. So things like dandelion, it's good for tortoises, clover, forget-me-not, that sort of thing that grows in your garden. They should not eat daffodils. That's not good. That's poisonous to tortoises. They should not eat things like wild garlic or primrose. Not good. Bluebells, not good for tortoises. So you do need to be a bit careful about what's growing in your garden. But yes, weeds, we chop up lots and lots of, we grow weeds at Raystead for our tortoises, and we get them in great big armfuls and chop them all up and let the tortoises
1: You've
2: go
1: got to
2: for it.
1: give them a
2: But
1: treat.
2: they
1: Chop
2: do like
1: tomatoes, maybe.
2: a little bit. That's important because they are actually quite sugary, things like fruit and vegetables in there in that kind of form. So tomatoes and strawberries, they will love, but just tiny, tiny amounts
1: Will
2: as a
1: they
2: treat.
1: avoid? Will they have a natural instinct to avoid certain foods?
2: You would hope so, given how long they have inhabited this earth. They're
1: Well.
2: rather ancient creatures, and yes, you would certainly hope so.
1: So if you had a
2: But they
1: blue.
2: are being put in an environment they're not necessarily evolved and adapted to live in. So I don't think you could be
1: 100% sure.
2: certain that they would absolutely avoid those things if they happen to grow in your garden.
1: Yeah. And when you look at tortoise, would you actually know where they're unwell? Because
2: Well,
1: they.
2: this is one of the problems with tortoises. They're very good at hiding their ailments. They're incredibly hardy creatures. They can survive all sorts of dreadful conditions. They're very hardy. They hide their poor health, and there is very few exotic vets out there who can treat tortoises. And one of the things that we recommend before you hibernate your tortoises is to have them seen by a vet, because they will check to see if there's any parasites or problems in their health. Because if there is, then hibernation can be risky for a tortoise.
1: So,
2: Something else on food, they do need certain supplements as well,
1: all right.
2: because of the climate that they're living in here is very different from where they're natively from. They do need some supplements. I won't bore you with those details, but that the details of what these things are called, but you must seek vet's advice on that, because for good health of their shell, it's imperative they have
1: Right.
2: supplements, and of obviously
1: Okay.
2: fresh water all day long.
1: All day long. All right. Okay, well, now, an issue which with my friends at Queen's Park hat on is terrapins, because we have a pond which is a host to a lot of wildlife, and some unwanted wildlife. And when I say unwanted, owners who have terrapins seem to get bored with having to look after them, and they think, "Oh, it's a pond. We'll just pop a terrapin's perfect place for a terrapin," and it really does upset the ecosystem. Mm. Often terrapins seem to end up in places like Raystead, where you've got a special facility. If I recall,
2: we have a special facility. We can take on 5 terrapins a year.
1: Because
2: of its ecosystem, it has a big capacity. We can stock it up to 300. We know there's that need out there, but we can only really take 5 per year at the moment because, you know, you can't just sort of dump a load of animals into an ecosystem. An ecosystem has to, particularly an aquatic one, specifically an aquatic one, actually has to slowly build up the balance of chemicals and bacteria, etc., and wildlife that supports the ecosystem. And these alien species like terrapins, a lot of the species you cannot buy as pets anymore. You can't change hands legally. So I can't sell my pet terrapin to you because it's illegal to do so, because a lot of them, because of the alien aspect, are banned, like other alien invasive alien species. They come under that act. So there really isn't anywhere for these poor creatures to go. And so we've set up our sanctuary. What I would say to owners thinking of releasing them into the wild is that most that are released into the wild don't actually survive. So the ones that you see enjoying life in a pond, most of them, they're the only ones, they're the lucky ones, because most of them are too weak from living in a tank. They can't swim, they sink to the deep water and can't get out again. They will eventually build up their muscle strength. And at Raystead, we have kind of training pools. It takes about 6 months before we put a terrapin into the main big pool because they've got to be strong enough. So if you're thinking of doing that, please don't on that basis that, you know, your terrapin's unlikely to survive. Also, it's probably illegal if it's the type of terrapin that it's definitely illegal because they're all invasive species. So please don't do that. Do get in touch with Raystead. We might be able to help. There are other people who will help. There's the RSPCA Reptile Rescue Centre in Patcham. There's the National Centre for Reptile Rescue, National Centre for Reptile Welfare, over at Hadlow. There's the Chelonia Society operating in Sussex. There's lots of places you can go to for help before you release your terrapin into Queen's Park and annoy Geoffrey.
1: Luckily, I now know what Chelonia means. Mm-hmm. So, very good. I'm in dictionary corner myself now. I shall use that if I can for my daily Scrabble round. too many letters, I fancy. Now, listen, before I let you go, last month we did one of our ADHD type interviews where we sprinkled all over the place and we forgot to play the sound of chattering teeth.
2: We did. The stressed Mr. Pickles.
1: Mr. Pickles chattering teeth. Give me an update. What's happened to Mr. Pickles? Has Mr. Pickles found a forever home?
2: Shall we just remind
1: listeners about Mr. Pickles? And what his claim to fame is. So he is.
2: Mr. Pickles was being bonded with some new guinea pigs here because guinea pigs should always live in groups and pairs. Yeah. And he was demonstrating to us the sound of a stressed guinea pig. So he was teeth chattering, which is, well, hopefully you'll play it in a minute. So I'll send it to you. The teeth chattering sound, owners often think that's kind of a sign of an excited guinea pig, a super stressed guinea pig. So this poor Mr. Pickles was essentially on a kind of first date with 3 other guinea pigs and was, funny enough, quite stressed about it. But he's absolutely fine. He bonded with those guinea pigs and he went home to a forever home with them. So he's living his best life now. Mr. Biggles. Do not worry about him.
1: I can't tell you. My inbox was inundated. Said, you said you were going to play Mr. Pickles talking to you. And it was only after the thing aired that, oh, my goodness.
2: We got
1: sidetracked as ever and forgot what we were doing. So let's not forget, when we sign off, send me the recording of Mr. Pickles, and we will go out on this interview with Mr. Pickles chattering his teeth at a rate of knots, and any Mr. Doolittles amongst you will be able to interpret it, saying, get off my patch!
2: Leave me alone! Get me out of here!
1: Gemma Price, thank you so much again for an entertaining Agony Aunt Corner.
2: Please come to our Chelonia Day.
1: Chelonia.
2: You or anyone else listening, the 6th of June, you will learn much more. I mean, I've only just dipped into tortoise and terrapin care today. There is so much more you need to know before you go out. And if you're even considering a tortoise as a pet, come and talk to us first. And if you can't make Chelonia Day, or this program airs and it's happened already, we'll have a hub of resources on our website. Everything from the day will be there. Perfect. And just give us a call, pick up the phone and give Raced a call before you decide to take the plunge on a tortoise, because you are committing to a hell of a long period of pet ownership there. So seriously, ask us first.
1: All right, I would ask Mr. Pickle, but he's going to demonstrate teeth chattering. Would you actually just remind listeners of your website address, so if they have missed the Chelonia Day, where they can get the facts and facts about tortoise and terrapins?
2: Certainly. www.raystead.org. R-A-Y-S-T-E-D-E.
1: Right answer. I'll see you next month.
2: All right. Thanks for having me.
1: Bye.
2: Bye.

0: conferred with our furry friend. Radio
1: Reverb. Now, I've been presenting this show for more than 3 years, which means I'm always on the lookout for ideas to include in the programme. So you can imagine my delight when I spotted a post on social media celebrating a restaurant's second Cat Wednesday, a tradition recently introduced by one of our leading restaurants. A call to Carl Jones, owner of Moshimo, to invite him onto the show was met with first a fit of giggles and then one word, gotcha. Of course, I'd overlooked the date on the post, which was April the 1st. I should have known better. Our resident agony aunt has spoken many times about how territorial cats can be, so alarm bells should have been ringing before falling into an April Fool trap. Well, in my defence, Moshimo is known to be very dog-friendly, so it's easy to see why I was hooked and reeled in, well and truly reeled in. And here's to speak on behalf of Moshimo and other high-profile restaurants it's running is Dexter Leggett. Hello, Dexter.
2: Hello, nice to see you.
1: Now, it's understandable I should swallow this little post like a sinker, because you are a very, certainly dog-friendly outfit.
2: Yeah, 100%, yeah.
1: Because sometimes you had to fight for seats with the dogs, especially down at the reading room, which is another part of the Moshimo empire. In fact, I look after my cousin's dog. He doesn't bother to wait for me. He jumps up onto his normal seat and orders cocktails. The staff are so well trained, they know exactly what what he wants. The hair of the dog that bit him. But Moshimo has always been dog friendly. In fact, you've appeared at the dog show I organised in Queen's Park.
2: Yes, I have. Yeah. It was one of my life's many pleasures.
1: A highlight of your life when you look back.
2: Exactly,
1: at it.
2: Yeah.
1: So in terms of restaurants around town, I know Carl's not here, but he's involved in the Brighton Restaurants Association. Mm. Not all restaurants are dog friendly.
2: Yeah, we find that at Moshimo quite surprising, especially with a lot of, I mean, it feels like nowadays more people own dogs and pets. Ever since COVID, it feels like everyone kind of has a furry companion. And it was really surprising to find out that, yeah, we're one of maybe the only restaurants in Brighton that are 100% dog friendly. So it's always nice if people come in, especially people want to walk their dog all hours of the day. And sometimes, you know, you want to stop somewhere for a nice snack or a nice meal. And because you've got your dog, you're not allowed. So we didn't agree with that. So we've always been 100% dog friendly.
1: Which is been carried through to the reading room, which has been open now for how long has it been open? It seems so well established.
2: Yes. Yeah. I always struggle because to me, it feels like 1 week, but then it also feels like about 25 million years that it's been open. I think maybe off the top of my head, maybe around 4 years, I want to say, but quote me on that.
1: I'm not sure it's as long as that.
2: It feels like that long for me, to be honest.
1: Either I'm getting very old.
2: Maybe it's two years.
1: Possibly. But whenever you go there, it is like a meeting of crufts and everyone's with their dogs. And it's a conversation opener for many people. And the staff are always at pains to make sure there's plenty of water for the dogs.
2: Yes, we always train. One of the first things we do in training is make sure to tell the staff if someone comes in with their pet, their dog, make sure that you always offer water and treats for the dog, because the dog is also a part of their experience as well. If we don't treat the dog very nicely, well, they're not likely to come back. And also the dog has feelings too. Maybe the dog is thirsty, you know?
1: Exactly. I understand from Carl that there was a sort of an emergency call saying from the Salt Dean Lido, or Lido, the people who are running the restaurant there, saying, help, we need help. And what has happened? Just bring listeners up to date. What's happened?
2: So, yeah, the Salt Dean Lido, I'm not really sure who contacted who, if I'm honest, but for sure, I think for a while they were in need of some some gentle renovation, some kind of help, some kind of structure. And thank God that, Ashley, Carl, and Sebastian, as a team unit, were able to kind of go in there and open things up and really give the people in Salt Dean, I think, something that they deserve, a nice place, especially in such a nice, the Lido is such a hub of the community that it deserves something nice where people can go swimming, go to the sauna, go to a crafts fair. There's always so many things happening in that place. I'm never really sure what's happening, what isn't. Weddings, that they deserve a nice place where they can sit down, have really nice coffee, good quality food, good quality drinks, and just enjoy themselves. And I think Carl, for sure, Carl, Ashley, and Sebastian's ethos is to make people feel part of a community and deliver what they deserve, which is, good quality food, good quality ingredients, and great drinks.
1: Now, there was one significant in the makeover. So, in the makeover, there was one significant change that Carl insisted upon because dogs were not on the menu.
2: Which was very surprising. We had quite a lot of a feedback when we were first starting of kind of taking things over and kind of moving in and becoming comfortable. We saw a lot of discussion about should we be dog friendly or not dog friendly, and the conversation kind of went up and down. At one point, we weren't really sure if we were going to allow dogs in there because it is such a quite a small space, but our ethos has always been 100% dog friendly. We've stuck through that for such a long time and it makes people happy. And we just decided, let's make it 100% dog friendly. Like I said, the Lido is such a big part of the community. It's in such a beautiful area with so many people walking past with their dogs. So why not allow them to also enjoy what we have to offer? Why deny them such nice things just because they're walking their dog on a nice day?
1: So there are no cats, but there's certainly dogs now in
2: I'm campaigning for cats, but at the moment, not right now, yes.
1: but of course this Salt Dean Lido also has sessions where it's dogs in the pool,
2: Yes,
1: which is I was absolutely gobsmacked of how popular it was. It really was,
2: it's so popular, yeah.
1: and brilliantly organized. I've interviewed the woman behind it, and it's absolutely crazy there. I have to say, Toby, my cousin's dog, the cockapoo who prefers to have cocktails at the reading room, absolutely hated it and demanded to be taken out of there straight away and taken to be bought some warm clothing. And he didn't talk to his owners for at least 2 days and had to go
2: Wow,
1: into
2: so
1: therapy.
2: stubborn, so stubborn.
1: Well, he was holding out for more treats, of course. But so now the Salt Dean Lido has had a makeover from it's not Kitchen Nightmares, is it?
2: No, it's not.
1: It's not a case of Kitchen Nightmares, but it's had a makeover. The decor has changed as well.
2: So we stuck with that kind of Art Deco vibe, because the Lido is so famous. The inside the cafe is so famous and so well recognized for that Art Deco feeling. So we kept that kind of vibe for it. We just built a lot of our own tables to kind of really do justice to what was already there. We built upon what was there, which was such a nice design, so well made. We just built up on that. We built a new bar just to give the people that work there some more space to make things a lot more open and a lot more welcoming as well. I think previously it came off a bit quite closed, and a little bit isolated, but now we've kind of brightened the place up. We've added lots of plants to make it a bit more fresh, more welcoming to people, and just I think a lot warmer as well.
1: And presumably you're serving food out in the open. There were tables under umbrellas
2: So
1: overlooking the pool.
2: yeah, so at the moment we're just serving the cafe and the upstairs. The restaurant I believe is opening pretty soon. That kind of stuff you're best to stick on social media because they'll post everything and they know everything. As for the pool stuff, I think we do if you request it. I'm not entirely sure, but the plan is when everything is fully open to continue the same service as before.
1: Well, if it's a runaway success like The Reading Room, I mean, it was just phenomenal the other day. I mean, people don't mind queuing because they queue very patiently. And on a great day with the awning over the at the front, people love to sit outside. When the weather is great, it is just like being sur le continent, as they say.
2: It does feel sometimes when you're at the Reading Room and it's nice, it does feel like you're on a holiday. It feels like you're not in the UK anymore. It feels like you've taken a very quick trip to like Paris or Spain or somewhere like that. Maybe not Paris because you're near the sea, but somewhere in France. It feels almost like a holiday home at home sometimes. Yeah.
1: I think sometimes the one thing that lets it down occasionally is nothing to do with the restaurant, but to do with the council of organising events without actually liaising with one of their key stakeholders and sticking up barriers so that people can't actually get to the restaurant without walking almost the way to Salting.
2: Well, I mean, now if that happens, at least you've got a Reading Room at the Lido and you've got one in Brighton as well. So if you get diverged, you can go to one or the other.
1: Well, it's a great walk. If people go to, there's a lovely undercliff walk you can do all the way from Brighton Marina straight past Rottingdean, and you can keep going up to the Lido. And what better way to do to end your walk with your canine companion is to go to the Reading Room East.
2: Yeah, exactly. Yes, exactly.
1: Sometimes known as Saltine Lido. For the moment, Dexter Leggett, thank you so much for saving my blushes from being hook, blind and sinkered, drawn in by your naughty posts about Cat Wednesdays at Mossybo. Let's think, well, it's things that may well come. Who knows?
2: I'm campaigning for cats, so hopefully soon, but not right now. Hopefully soon.
1: Cat cafes are very popular in Japan.
2: Yeah, I have been saying. So hopefully, maybe if we make a Reading Room north or west, we can have a cat cafe there.
1: Well, the pet show's resident agony art will probably say, don't! Cats are very territorial. But for the moment, thank you so much for joining us. And telling us about the developments both at the Reading Room, Moshimo, and the Reading Room East. Is it East? Yes.
2: My pleasure.

0: Now, here's a question, listeners. What has the NHS Bulgaria and dogs and cats' testicles got in common? Not many people. Well, in the little voice you can hear in the background is the common denominator, and it's Sandy Ellis. Hello, Sandy.
1: Hello. Hello. Thanks for asking.
0: Now, she's joining us from deepest Bulgaria. I'm not quite established where she is, but it's on the edge of a forest, and there are lots of gremlins around there. But more important, and why we're talking, there are lots of strays and animals in distress. And I'm afraid Sandy Ellis, who is a consultant nurse in the NHS, before just popping over to Bulgaria for a holiday, it's one of those holidays where you just don't go home. Sandy, what have you done? What's happened?
1: Oh, I don't know. I lost my mind, I think. That's what happened. No, I came over here for a working holiday. I was so overworked. And
0: the NHS, I can't believe that.
1: Yeah, I know.
0: Are you sure?
1: Yeah, about 15 years ago. And I came here and borrowed a friend's empty house and just caught up on all my admin and my correspondence and everything. And half my post was academic and half was clinical. So I caught up with my academic stuff because obviously clinical takes all of your time, even though it's only supposed to take 50% of your time. No, so got on top of things. But whilst I was here, and it was going into snowy season here, and the snow in Bulgaria is amazing. And actually that winter, it came to minus 22 degrees here.
0: Tropical.
1: Yeah, absolutely. And when I moved here permanently, one of my first winters, it was minus 24, and I'm thinking it's like another planet. But anyway, whilst I was here, and I didn't see anyone, didn't know anyone, and this little cat used to come from the forest, come down, and I called her Polga because I thought the cat sounded Eastern European. And obviously, you know, I've subsequently learned people in Bulgaria have never heard the word Polga before. I just made that up. But I was thinking of a book when I was a kid called Olga de Polga, which was about a little guinea pig. And she reminded me of Olga de Polga. Anyway, then I got very distressed because she was clearly heavily pregnant. I mean, the weather was really coming in. And I knew that when I went, who was going to feed her? Because when she came, she was emaciated and everything. I was only here for a week. And she just wanted to be loved and held. And it broke me going home. I was thinking, but that poor cat. And I tried speaking to people who lived in the village. You know, I couldn't speak Bulgarian. I was never been here before. And they obviously were like, and? So nothing happened. You know, I went home. And when I came back the next year, of course, there's no sign of her. And I knew that she would have met a very cold end. And I just the thought of it was awful. Anyway, then I subsequently came here on holiday in the summer and I was taking early retirement. And I decided to have a base here in Bulgaria in this lovely, beautiful natural park where I live. Some of Bulgaria is not very pretty, but some of it's stunningly beautiful. And I live in one of those places. And I thought this would be my base. And then on my little NHS pension, because I retired at 50, I'm going to wander around the world and do all the things I've dreamed about, you know, and I could travel on a sixpence and everything. But of course, real life took over and now I'm drowning in animals.
0: So you set up something called Polga's Fund.
1: Yeah.
0: In memory of this pussy disappeared.
1: So what I understood was, you know, that if you can prevent unwanted puppies and kittens, you'll prevent untold suffering. I mean, absolutely. We know that globally. And so I started spending all my money on it and I found a vet who they were very good and they did the neutering. It was hard to find vets who wanted to do it. It was hard to find 13 years ago to find a vet who would do a hysterectomy on a female cat or dog and not just tie the tubes. That's what they used to do. Anyway, I found an excellent vet. And actually, they were so excellent that 13 years later and nearly 850 cats and dogs later, we've not had one surgical site infection in any of those cats and dogs. I mean, that's phenomenal. especially when you think that some of them are street dogs and cats, their nutrition isn't great, their immune systems aren't great, but you get them neutered because you just don't want them to have puppies or kittens. And so I really lucked out that was the outfit I chose.
0: Just step one pace back, because yeah, here you are, age, I was
1: mid-60s.
0: Well, whatever it was, 50.
1: Oh, then, retired, 50, yeah.
0: On an NHS pension. And how were you financing this work?
1: So that was just me. And then but of course I thought, this is crazy and I want to be able to keep doing it. So I asked all my friends. I said, look, would you send me money each month? Of course, I sent them some photos, you know, not awful photos, but cute photos. The thing I've learned is terrible photos are too distressing for people. You can't see it. Just because you see it doesn't mean other people should see it. But good outcomes is always really good. And anyway, I just tapped all my friends up, really, you know, and
0: so this is how long ago now?
1: 13 years ago.
0: So fast forward, you now are fluent in Bulgarian.
1: Well, I wouldn't say fluent, but I can argue, which I think is the key. Yeah.
0: And the local attitude to animals, whether they're pets or feral, is completely different to the sort of attitude we might have in the UK. Although, yeah, if you talk to any of our friends at the RSPCA, you might question that assumption.
1: I think the thing about the human race is it's capable of the most amazing things and the most horrendous things. Yeah, and we know.
0: I run a dog show, which is this month. If anyone's listening to this after the 6th of June, you've missed Bark in the Park. We have Best Rescue, and some of the backstories of these animals is horrendous.
1: Yeah.
0: I mean, I interviewed an owner whose pet, who was in the showroom, I think got a rosette, had been stoned by the local population, and the brain was exposed. I mean, it was just horrible.
1: Well, I didn't know whether to give you all the, I won't give you all the horror stories. I mean, there are horror stories here, and they are terrible. And but if I tell you that one case 12 years ago, a guy came to me, a hunter, and his dog got her foot caught in his own trap.
0: Oh.
1: And she was pregnant. And she was absolutely beautiful. And anyway, so I went and helped him financially. We got her to the vet, and he wasn't from this village, from a village quite a way away, but he knew.

0: And I said, I can't say a rude word on this, but, and I said, well, I said to him, he goes, yeah, but he's the owner and there's nothing I could do. It's done anyway. Anyway, so I did take her back and I kind of had a bit of a barney with this guy and said, it's such a narrow view. This, for the dog, she's better with three. And he was like, oh, I couldn't bear it to be done to her. La, la, la. Really strange. You can't argue with a mentality where you have nothing in common. So I didn't. And anyway, and then I wanted to go. So I went back about 2 weeks later. I thought, I'll just go and check. And there was a power cut in that his village when I went there. Anyway, so I parked in that, and I had my torch, and I went, and I could see a light on in the barn. And when I went in, there was him and two other men sexually assaulting her. This
1: What?
0: dog, yeah. I tell you want to talk about horror stories.
1: That's
0: And
1: terrible.
0: so I went in, got her, had a bit of a thingy, fisticuffs, got her, came out, took her, brought her here, went to the police, and was it was they were like, we will put you in prison if you say this about Bulgarian men. Don't you ever say this, da, da. So I learned
1: That's
0: very
1: absolutely
0: early.
1: terrible. That's
0: I learned very early on that you just get done what you want done. Now, I think over 12, 13 years, it's a different picture. There's animal police here now, not that they've ever, they're only in the capital, but, and that's 250 kilometers from here. But you there, there are, there is a judicial process that you can go through about animal cruelty, but I don't think it's fit for purpose right now here. But because when you get to a certain level, it's this is a very corrupt place.
1: Corruption still
0: Very corrupt.
1: is.
0: So,
1: Listen, Sandy. First of all, listeners, I'm really sorry if you've been shocked by. I mean, I've been shocked as well. But
0: sorry.
1: you think of in this country, the RSPCA will tell you similar stories here. So let's not be smug.
0: Oh, it's not that this is global. Yeah, this kind of cruelty goes on.
1: But that, now this now, if people want to. Because we're running out of time a little bit, you're carrying on the work, and there are lots of other organisations around the world that take a similar approach of castration and hysterectomy
0: So
1: to
0: my
1: stop unwanted births. If people want to get in touch with you, sing out your website. You've got a start of a website, but
0: Well, it's
1: give me your email address as well.
0: okay. Well, it's Polgar's Fund, Polgasfund,
1: Dot org.
0: dot org.
1: Yes. And then Polgar's
0: And but
1: Fund
0: it's
1: at.
0: polgarsfund at gmail.com. But the main, my whole raison d'etre is to prevent unwanted puppies and kittens being born. And I don't know if you've got time. I'll be really, really quickly, really
1: Yes.
0: quick. You go online and you see these things like, oh, one cat can generate 500,000 offspring, da, da, da, da. But actually, it's a bit off. But if you have a female cat or dog, and in her first year of life, she, it doesn't matter where she lives, she has one litter. Say she has a litter is average for infants. Supposing two don't survive because of where we are, and one of the two that do survive is female. By the end of so that by the end of the first year of this one cat's life, she's had a daughter. By the end of her second year of life, her daughter will have had one litter, and she's had another two. So that's another three
1: So
0: females.
1: it's a geometric expansion.
0: And if you go on, if she lives to be 6 years old, or to say to be the end of 7 years, it'd be 1,082 surviving. So that's half. If four survive of each litter, but if only two survive, she will have been responsible for 1,082, and she's only 6 years old, 7 years
1: And
0: old.
1: it's similar for dogs.
0: That's the same.
1: So,
0: Although here, what's shocking is that for some reason, Mother Nature hasn't quite sorted it out in that dogs. The cats will have a litter of kittens in the most horrendous weather here, and they just don't survive. And some of the dogs do. So, the thing is, whatever you think about anything, an animal is an animal. It doesn't matter where they live, and

0: if you want to stop suffering, don't bring animals into environment, into life in an environment where it's guaranteed. And I will help anyone. I don't care if the person is rich, if the person is poor. I help a lot of people who have absolutely no money, you know, because what someone will do is they have a cat that they adore. It has five kittens, and that person can't feed them, or they culturally, what they will do is they'll drown them. And they hate doing it. Some people don't hate doing it. Most people hate doing it, and it breaks them. And you just go in and you stop that. You just, that's turned off completely.
1: Okay. Well, look, it's wonderful work you're doing. And wasn't quite the retirement you had in mind when you stepped out, but it's a passion. So again, listeners, if you want to get in touch with Sandy Ellis, it's by email, it's polgasfund@gmail.com. It couldn't be simpler.
0: Yeah.
1: And there is a little inkling of a website, which will...
0: The website's a bit misleading because it's got like success stories of animals that I've rehomed in the UK because they needed to be rehomed, but I've only sent them to my friends, and I've used all my friends up now. There's, you know, so
1: well,
0: I don't
1: hopefully this broadcast will give you more friends. If you want to support Sandy, send her an email and she'll reply back. Guarantees she'll reply back.
0: And there's one thing I'd like to say, just that there are, I know that there are people doing this work and it's amazing work. And I was really worried because I work on my own. Why should people trust me? So all of my accounts since day one are online and are transparent. And if you become a donor, you get an ID number and it's not your name. And then you can look every month and you can see that your money went into the account and you can see what it was spent on.
1: And very good.
0: And that's the only guarantee I can give. But it's absolutely transparent.
1: Well, I'm sure you'll get people be getting in touch. For the moment, Sandy, we'll have to catch up again, perhaps in the next round of Radio Reverb's Pet Show, sponsored by...
0: Yeah, Chris. And I'm sorry to say such a shocking story. I should have stuck to the kittens and puppies.
1: Don't worry. It's been great to talk to you. Thank you for joining us on
0: Thank
1: the show.
0: Thank you for having me. Thank you.
2: Well, that's it for another edition of The Pet Show, sponsored by Coastway Vets. My thanks go to all my guests, our resident agony aunt, Gemma Price, over at Raystead, Dexter Leggett, who was talking about dog-friendly restaurants, and finally the wonderful Sandy Ellis, who joined us from deepest Bulgaria. And if you'd want to get in touch with her to support her work with cats and dogs, email her on polgasfund@gmail.com. 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And while I'm handing out the plaudits, it would be remiss of me not to thank my producer, Josh Sharples, who picked the music you've heard during the show, which was Year of the Cat by Al Stewart, A Windmill in Old Amsterdam with Ronnie Hilton, Who Let the Dogs Out, a Barkside mix from the Baha Men, and playing us out, it's Killing Moo with Eto and the Bunny Man.

Welcome to Chili Beat Science. Raised dub from crack in dub. Starting the show, Jar Device featuring Eunice, his missus. My King, My Queen. That's on Sharty B Productions.

the iBot remix of Dubmatic's War, Peace and Dub. That's from the remix collection. There was a competition that Dubmatic ran, although the tracks put out through iRemag. For that AMJ collective featuring Nijar, Let Go of Fear, the Otero remix dub on Asta Artes. But to that, Double Standard featuring the voice of David Lynch, would you believe? Chrome Optimism. That's Lee Grove's Dub Trophobic remix.

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from Tobias Schmidt's The Foo EP. This is Pushy 202. In reverse order, here on the Chilli Beats Science Show on Radio Reverb, you've heard Bad Mon Sound from Murillo on Gravitas. That's from the Shades of Green album. Before that, the instantly recognisable Killers, Mr. Brightside, Templo on the remix, they're also on Gravitas. Prior to that, the Far Out Gassed Up from Argentar on Yuku. That's on the From Empire mini album. Preceding that, Morning, that's Morning with all of the vowels removed. Gardens of God, that's from their Soundtrack for the End album on Sodai. Before that, the very recognisable voice of Heather Small with Lol Hammond, United Together, the extended mix. And prior to that, another star of the scene for many years, Damien Lazarus, reshaping Menina de Coy by Moulinex. And prior to that, Skirts and Pants from the very excellent Floyd Levine. You can find that on his Storyteller's EP on African Tales. And as previously announced, that was preceded by Richie Horton and his Plastic Man guys with Inkstro. You can find that on his From Our Minds label. This is the Chilli Beats Science Show on Radio Reverb, 97.2 FM and RadioReverb.com around the world. DAB Plus in the Brighton Hove area of the UK. 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

till 1 from the Empire of Illusion EP by Alien Rain on UFO. Prior to that, the Tisha mix, T-S-H-A, of Ella Minus's Mega Punk on Domino. Before that, on the triple label out of Moscow, Steve O'Sullivan with Zeleny. That's from the Green Tracks LP. Prior to that, Tobias Schmidt and Ten Snake, Acid 672, the Ten Snake Quarantine Remix. You can find that on the Foo EP on And Music. Before that, Murillo, Badman Sound on Gravitas. Chilli Beat Science, Radio Reverb.

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How this a call ya man? How for number this? Me no like answer number when me no know you. Cause me no like when people block them number and chuck. I mean, I cook a little pot, you know. Me no want food burn up to you, you know.

Templo, Sleep Eyes, from the Turbo Digital release. Part of this Brexit Rundown featuring Stara. That was Blackout JA and Lion Dub on Lion Dub International from the Love Dancehall album. For that Dub Chasm, the third version of King's music on their own Dub Chasm Records, preceded by Spyrus Pan. Bit of hang drum music. I, Juniper, the track, the Electro Edit. And before that, the Condo remix of Nobody Listens to Techno by Andy Murphy. Preceded by, as already mentioned, Alien Rain with Alien Tool 1 on UFO. This is the Chilli Beats Science Show on Radio Reverb, 97.2 FM in the Brighton and Hove area of the UK, and also on DAB+. Listen again via the website or on Mixcloud. And of course through your smart speaker. I've been your host, Clive Crask. A few more minutes of the show to go with some juicy numbers coming up.

playing out this edition of the Chili Beats Science Show with Andrew Duke's High Ambient ADRX. It's on the Camel Bay Electric label. Before that, the instrumental version of Stay the Ride from Gus Gus. Preceding that, Silver Lining with Schema. And before that, a bit of dubstep. Jungle, no, it was garagey really, wasn't it? Bucky, the Don't Let It Be The End VIP mix. Before that, Templo Sleep Eyes, preceded by Blackout J and Lion Dub with Brexit Rundown. I've been Clive Crask, your host, here on Radio Reverb. This has been Chili Beats Science. Be seeing ya.

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Radio Reverb.

So a very warm welcome. And you're listening to Slipstream Worldwide Beats. My name's Mark Johnson. I'm back after a few weeks off. About that later. What a great trip that was. Thank you, Ireland.

So there is a massive demonstration on taking place in Brighton. The anti-fascist demo. We don't want those people in our city. Why would you come to Brighton? Why?

go back to your dirt where you belong. So feel free to get in contact. It's Marky with a Y, Marky Mark Johnson at AOL.com. Facebook Mark Johnson. There is a bit of a delay on that though, I will warn you. Or you could send me a text. 07 966 216 766. But email, yeah, email is the best one. Marky Mark Johnson at AOL.com. So I've got some cracking tunes for you. It's nice to have a break. I'm just feeling the desk here, you know, the indicators on the left-hand side, and where's the windscreen wipers and the headlight button and all the things that I need to get used to again. So we're going to kick off with some nice chilled Brazilian vibes, then move into some lovely, lovely funk and soul. And then who knows? So give us a text and I'll give you a shout. On a day where, if anything, you've just got to be proud. Proud to be from Brighton. Yeah, music from overseas, yeah. Foreigners. And this is from the new album by Roberto Menescal, featuring a beautiful

lovely stuff taken from the album released yesterday. Mokcha and Roberto Menescal. The album is called Beleza, and we're going to have another nice Brazilian bossa track for you right now. From Moises dos Santos from the album Maria. It's been out a couple of weeks now. It's released on Far Out Records. This track is called Boa Virgem. Welcome to the show.

but from Friends of Rio, Esclavos de Jo. The Lee Delata remix.

So, Natasha. Natasha, how are you, Natasha? Been in the wars. Came off the horse. So get well soon. Practicing for next year's Grand National, I think, on Pet Level High Street. Get well soon.

Absolutely fantastic. Joe Armand Jones. Who, of course, is part of the Ezra Collective, who will be kicking off Love Supreme for the Friday. Now, the last track, Moses Boyd. Last artist I went to see before the lockdown. With vocals from Poppy Ajuda, who I interviewed on my show.

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Anti-fascist carnival days.

So shouts to Jane listening in. And our very own Pete Jones from this very parish. Don't forget, of course, his show goes out on Mondays at 5. Absolutely cracking show as well.

So I heard this track in Clare Island at the festival I played at. We heard this on the Saturday evening. Fantastic. Everyone really freaking out. It just brings back so many great memories. Another day. Get down, dudes, get down.

Yeah.

Yeah. It is. It is. It is. Oh, yes. What a great track. An absolutely brilliant track. Kylie Minogue, would you believe? And then before that, the Chambers Brothers. With a track called Time Has Come Today. For all the comrades and all the people at Clare Island last weekend. That was just unbelievable, dancing to that. Big shouts to Rory. Rory! Lex Wu. Maria.

and a big, big shout to Sam. We had a very, very nice trip. Started in the west of Ireland, in Westport. Stayed there a few nights, travelled up, you know, like you do, Donegal Town, Sleeve League. Stayed at Sleeve League, lovely. Then we went to the Giant's Causeway, and then we were in Belfast for 3 nights, before all the shenanigans kicked off. Oh, dear. Sam went home, I went down to Dublin. Fabulous. Drogheda. Back to Dublin, and then I missed the ferry. Hey ho, what a holiday.

see those ignorant fascists get everywhere, and you know, generally everybody in Belfast was so friendly. It's just this horrible minority, isn't it? There's a few of them arrived today here in Brighton. Why would you come to Brighton?

So we're going to go over onto the soul and funk side of things. On Slipstream Worldwide Beats, we're live Saturday the 13th of June. Oh yeah, Pete Jones is putting on another gig. I've got to give you the date so you can buy your ticket in advance. In the background, Kneebody. Oh yeah, and on Tuesday at the Hope and Ruin, I'm doing the DJ support for a band called Tammy Crest. We've played many times on this show. We'll have a track coming up from them later. A melting vinyl gig, and it's sold out. Oh yes, sold right out. Come on, come on. The Black Jesus Experience now.

cycle. And it would go on all the time. And then one year in America, one of the seasons got mad. Decided it was gonna stay. Decided that the way things were done here made it feel at home. He wouldn't go when he was supposed to. And I mean, it wasn't the people running this stuff, you know what I'm saying? It was something. It was some kind of vibe there. And it's called

They've been looking for rain. Just like the city staggered on the coastline, living in a nation that just can't much more. Like the forest they buried beneath the highway, never had a chance to grow, never had a chance to grow. And now, it's winter. If you know the words, you can sing along. It seems like it's winter in America. A time when all the healers that have been killed were betrayed. And people know something's wrong. Everybody ought to know. 'Cause it's winter.

0: 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The truth is, ain't nobody fighting.
1: Don't nobody know what to save.
0: Brother, you best save your soul. Because Lord knows it is winter in America. The Constitution, a noble piece of paper with free society. Well, they struggled, and then they died in vain. And now democracy is

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Yeah, perched in the barren treetops, watching last-ditch racists marching across the floor. Like the peace sign that filtered in our dreams that never had a chance to grow. Somebody ought to go tell them. It is winter. Cold. Like winter in America. A time when all the healers, the people who done been killed or betrayed, people know, and the people know there's something wrong. And it's winter,

0: fight. Because don't nobody know what to say.
1: The very brilliant Brian Jackson.

0: all 9 minutes. Oh, yes. I was just about to pack up then. I don't know why. I just thought, hang on, just the end of the show. Thanks very much for listening. It's been a real privilege and a pleasure, as always. You know, all that kind of caper. And then, no, it's another hour. That went quick. That went quick, didn't it? Hey, flew by. Lots more to come.
1: Lots more to come. Oh, yeah.
0: As I mentioned it earlier, Pete Jones, our man Pete Jones, of the very same Reverb Parish. He's turned into a promoter now. He smokes big cigars and stuff, you know. And he's putting on another gig. It's the 7th of August at the Cellar Bar, the Brunswick Cellar Bar. Cellar Bar, okay? 7th of August, he's got Dave Packham. Hattie Chandler. And Rob Johnson, no relation. And the last one, apparently, it was pretty busy. So, 7th of August, put it in your diary and get yourself a ticket. It's only a tenner. And he does a lot for local music, I tell you, in this town. Full respect. Full respect.

Tuesday. What's happening on Tuesday? Oh, yeah. I'm DJing down at the Hope and Ruin upstairs. Gig. Tammy Crest playing. We'll have a track from them soon. I'm going to go over to some Afro, Arabic sort of Afro-y beats soon. And then on to some reggae.

That's coming up soon. Well, the next track to be, you know, to be accurate. It's by Tercet Imperial. Tercet Imperial from the album Primat. Primat, right? Not Primog. And a really cheeky, great track. They are from Poland. We're going to have a nice listen to that.

After that, track from Aziza Rahim. Got some fella remixes as well. There's some Jupiter and Oquest. All to play for, as I say.

the wonderful Tammy Crest be playing The Hope and Ruin on Tuesday. Tuesday the 16th. There might be a ticket. It is sold out, but go along anyway. You never know.

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Buscando La Paz is the name of this track.

0: great stuff.
1: Absolutely great. That was... Who was it? Come on. Jupiter and Opquest International. Jupiter Bocconi is playing at this year's WOMAD Festival. Takes place on a new site. Still in Wiltshire, not far from the old one, and it is the last weekend of July. So I'm going to get

So that was a Fela Kuti remix. Expensive. Can't say the word on air. Expensive. And you're listening to Slipstream World Wobbits. I've actually just been kind of reading, because there's quite a long section where I didn't say anything. And I just got completely lost, and I sort of looked up and I thought, where am I? And I realised I'm sort of in this goldfish bowl. People looking in, you know, red lights on and blokes reading. What's he doing in there?

Great stuff. Great stuff indeed. The Gladiators. And then before that, Linton Kwesi Johnson. And now, the Mighty Diamonds. From a classic period of reggae. Kind of late 70s. The brilliant Jamaican trios.

Tribal War. 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

All good, all good. What a great track. Tribal War, the second track from... Second track from... 96 Degrees in the Shade. Somebody looking in the window, really giving me the eyeball, you know?

So that is just about it from me. I must go. My car is parked in the centre circle of Brighton and Hove Albion. The only space I could find. So I will be seeing you. I'll see you next week. And listen. Spread love. Spread love, not hate. 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Spread love. Tolerance. That's what it's about. We're all different, but we're all the same as well. Take a moment. Take a moment to think. Before you shout out your car, a load of abuse and all that kind of stuff. All right. All right. All right.

That's it. I'm going to pass the ball back to the goalkeeper as long as I can, waste as much time as I can, and then sooner or later the old ref will blow his whistle, and that'll be the end of it. We'll be through to the next round. Ta-ra, chooks. And don't forget, Monday nights, 5 o'clock, Pete Jones. He's coming to get you.

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0: 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Qui, negli studi di Radio River, Waste of Brighton sta per presentarvi un amico, ospite che è passato qui da noi. Ok, sorry, let's switch in English. Today here on the studios of Radio Reverb we have Tom Penny.
2: Oh, thank you very much.
0: Applauso.
1: Applausi,
0: my God.
1: Applausi.
0: How are you? How is going? All good?
2: Oh, I'm good.
0: I see you take all the rain. Was it raining today?
2: Mate. So when I left to come here, clear skies, you know, I thought, it's alright, I don't need a hood, I don't need a hat, I'll be okay.
0: Just almost you wear with a t-shirt.
2: Yeah. I leave the flat, it's like the heavens opened, man. I felt really bad. I got here, I was soaking wet, my hair was all whatever, put the camera on, but no.
0: Classic of Brighton.
2: This is how it is,
0: always
2: man.
0: Like that. Four seasons in one day.
2: Mm-hmm.
0: But we are here today because Tom, I hear about Tom last year at the Great Escape.
2: Because
0: I've been touched and flashed by the sound.
1: You said a lot of things about him, so I'm curious now. So
0: the sound was a little bit different from all the rappers that was going on. I like the fact that you were a jazzy rap. Right?
2: Can we say that? I think jazz, hip hop, kind of, it touches the lo-fi a little bit. But I think jazz is whiz. That's what I like, man.
0: And then randomly, last week, we met him at the Cypher, and I said, come to the radio. tell us more about what you do and what you've been doing last year.
2: Man, it's a bit of a blur for me as well, to be honest with you. I don't even know what I've been doing. You know, it all just kind of blurs into one. From where you would have seen me, when was it? Was it this year or last year?
0: Last year was the Great Escape.
2: Last year, the Great Escape. That was my first time doing it. So that was super exciting. That was really interesting. That was one of my first times performing live, actually, in front of an audience. I'd done a few bits before.
0: Oh, that was the first time you were live?
2: Maybe. So I think I'd maybe done, when was it? It's like May time, isn't it? So I'd maybe done two or three proper shows before then.
0: Okay.
2: So I was super fresh. So last year was very much, because I released an album the year before that called Both Sides of the Coin. And last year, it was very much a year to just, how do you say, like, earn your stripes on stage, I suppose?
0: Yeah.
2: That's the phrase, like, get used to being in front of crowds.
0: Unlocked yourself.
2: Yeah. It's like, okay, we can write the music, we can do this, we can do that. I now need to learn how to perform. So it's like, do as many performances as I can, and that was the first festival I'd properly done, so that was really exciting. To have you see me there, and then recognize me the other week, it was like, oh my God, this is so
0: crazy,
2: cool.
0: Right?
2: Like, this is really cool.
0: I mean, I guess, do you see the Great Escape as a tool like this, that you can share your music? Because I know the Great Escape, you have like 20 minutes, right?
2: Yeah,
0: and in those 20 minutes, you need to catch the people.
2: I think you have to, it's very carefully selected, the songs that you play.
0: Yeah.
2: You get 20 minutes, so it's roughly five songs, you know. And I remember the first time we did it, I was like, I have no idea what to play. I was so nervous, but, you know, I picked the songs I thought would go down best. And I think that is the mindset, isn't it? Like, especially with
0: definitely.
2: So many other amazing artists also playing before you and playing after you. It's like, I need to make sure that I've got this much time. How can I stand out? How can I shine? How can I get the people in this room wanting to see me again and not the person that just played? Obviously, the person that just played as well.
0: Yeah.
2: But my priority is me at the end of the day. So it's like, okay, how can I bring my best to this?
0: So did you like to perform at the Great Escape? Is it something that you will do it again? Or
2: if I'm invited back, I would absolutely love to do it again, man. We did it this year. You know,
0: we did
2: it this year.
0: You did the alternative this year.
2: Well, it's the alternative escape both times. So I work with Blinding Talent, and they had the stage. So they work with the Alternative Escape. They have the stage at East Street Tap, and they put on a load of amazing artists. And I was just lucky enough to be part of that roster 2 years in a row. So hopefully, fingers crossed, we can make it 3 years next year.
0: All right, very good. And how it changed from that day?
2: From last year
0: to this year, what have you been done?
2: Man.
0: Been doing?
2: My confidence.
0: That's English.
1: Let's move forward.
2: It's better than my Italian, man. I think my confidence is what changed. Like, I was so nervous before last year's one. Like I said, it's one of the first times I properly done a festival, you know.
0: Yeah.
2: So I was, can I I won't swear.
0: Yeah.
2: I was very nervous.
0: Yeah.
2: And this year I went into it with a bit more, okay, I know more who I am. I've just released an album I'm super proud of. I know that I've leveled up as an artist. I can see my progression and my progress. And the people around me can as well. So going into this year's one, it was very much like, nah, I'm comfortable now. Mm-hmm. So I can do a lot more with the crowd. I can interact more. I'm not looking at, you know, sometimes when you're performing and you look at the back of the room, maybe.
0: Yeah,
2: I'm looking people dead in the eyes. I'm trying to get people moving. So I think that the main change, the main difference is the confidence and the energy that I was able to bring to this set. It's pretty good.
0: that's amazing. And I guess we can see that. I mean, like...
2: I hope so, man.
0: Well, I think if we are here is because we met last week. We recognize you, and then we hear you on the Scythe as well.
2: Yeah, you
0: smash everyone.
2: Everyone was doing really
0: for
2: well.
0: For sure,
2: man.
0: There is progress, right?
2: I think so.
0: What about your last album that you just released? Ooh. Can you tell us something? What's the process? How did you get there?
2: The process... It was a big one for me. The context of the album, the message behind it, is all about sharing vulnerabilities. Especially being, I think, a man in this day and age, there's a lot of stuff that we can see online, through the media, through even just a lot of the people we interact with every day, mm-hmm. that can lead you to have a mindset that is harmful and damaging to a lot of the people around you and to yourself. And I think the album I just wrote sort of embodies the journey I went on to become the best version of myself, so I can make the best decisions, not hurt the people around me, not hurt myself. I went through a load of therapy as well, which was really interesting. And I think it was the documentation of that process, you know, going from somebody that was a bit lost and a bit confused and a bit uneasy, I guess, of the world around him. And being okay with saying those things, because at the time it was like, oh, I'm cool. I'm good, you know what I mean? You've got that sense of bravado about you, and it's like, nah, man, I was struggling. I was not in a good place, and I had to do something about that. And the album that I just released is that journey. So if you listen to it front to back, you'll hear how I went from one perspective to the other, and I think that's what I really like about an album like that, is it takes you on that path.
1: And what's the title of the album?
2: The album's called For You, I Promise to Be Better. Okay. It is a message to my younger self. One of the main things that we studied in the therapy sessions was the inner child theory. Do you guys know about this theory?
1: No, I don't.
0: But you can tell us.
2: Okay,
1: please.
2: Let's do an exercise, if that's okay. So my therapist did this with me, right? Because I think, as men, as people, all of this, we all go through things, right? We all struggle sometimes. If you picture yourself you're in bed, okay?
0: Yeah.
2: You and your girlfriend, you're in bed. It's 10 years down the line. You have a kid.
0: Yeah.
2: You have a child. And this kid comes into the room and it says, like, Dad, I can't sleep. There's a monster under my bed.
0: Yeah.
2: What do you do?
0: Well, I will try to say to him that there is no monster and everything is okay. Or I can say, well, sleep with us if you want.
2: Yeah. What I found really interesting about this, I said, take the kid back to his room, show him there's no monster.
1: Yeah. You know? Yeah, I would. Yeah.
2: And sit with him, you know, until he goes to sleep. What my therapist then said was, that's how you need to treat yourself. And I thought, oh, that's really interesting. And she said, that child is inside of you. And the inner child theory is essentially inside of every person, there is a child where you have the habits and the lessons that you learned from childhood and you carry them with you today. And it's about nurturing that and bringing the best out of yourself, especially when you're anxious and scared and don't know what to do.
0: Mm-hmm.
2: And it's about how to best maneuver life,
0: yeah,
2: I think.
0: Yeah.
2: And that's ultimately the theme of the album and where the title came from.
0: Wow. Can I say wow? Or?
1: Yeah. And how many songs you got? So how many songs you have been through
2: on this
1: describing
2: album,
1: your process and
2: 13,
1: your therapy?
2: 13 songs. Yeah.
0: Wow. I would like to listen one of them.
1: Of course.
0: Do you want to launch your song?
2: We put a tune on. Yeah.
0: What's the title?
2: The title, go with the first one. First one is called Everything I Love. Just the start of the journey, I guess.
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0: here at the open market in Radio Reverb 97.2, because we were hearing the song, and probably the rain is a nice background to ambience. Hear the song. What do you think? Yeah,
1: I guess. I mean, yeah. I got wet on the way here, man.
0: What's the process of that song? If you want to tell us, who did your instrumental and how it born, everything.
1: I did it.
0: You did it.
1: I do all the production on the album as well.
2: Easy like that. Okay.
0: That's crazy.
3: I was expecting a lot of questions, but you said
1: I did it all. It's actually a really interesting one. So I, with that song specifically, this is how I knew I think I did a good job. Is I was in my dad's house. I was living there at the time, and I was on my laptop and I was making the beat and I was making the beat, and I got so stuck because I was like, the intro to this project needs to lay the groundwork. Do you know what I mean? It needs to set the album up. People need to know what they're coming into. And I just couldn't get it right. And I was struggling. I was stressing. I remember my little brother walked into the room and he's like, Tom, you good? Like, yeah, boom, boom, boom, what's happening? I was like, mate, I'm stressed. I can't get it. Like, listen to this. And he's like, that's not it, man. That's not good. So I was like, what do I do? So I put my laptop down. And similar to what we were talking about just now, like, you got to take care of yourself, especially being the sentiment of the album. I was like, okay, put my laptop down. I'm stressed. I'm whatever. So I actually went, there's a woods near my dad's house. And I went there. I built a camp in the woods. I built like a little whatever. And I slept in the woods for a few of the days. And I was just camping for a week in this little shelter that I'd made. And then I came back to the song about a week later. I felt refreshed. I felt more grounded. And I remember writing it. And the beat clicked. And then I was writing the lyrics.
2: Mm-hmm.
1: And I was like borderline panic attack. Like my heart was pounding. And I was like, right, just keep writing, channel this energy, channel, like, boom, boom, boom, boom, boom. My brother walks into the room, he's like, you good? I was like, can't chat to me right now, man. I'm freaking out. Like, and I was so anxious. And then I finished. And you know when you feel that weight lift from your shoulders?
0: Yeah,
1: and you just feel
0: the
1: relief, and you're like, that's a good song.
0: That's
1: like,
0: a good song.
1: That, I hit the nail on the head with that one. Just, and I could tell from the anxiety I felt and then the relief when I finished it, I was like,
2: and did you record everything there?
1: No. To the studio? So the process is interesting, man. I have my laptop, my keyboard, and my little USB mic. Like, it's a rubbish little thing.
2: Yeah, it works.
1: But, like, I'll do my demos at home, you know what I mean? And I'll record it so I can then learn my lyrics and I can learn the song. And then I'll take all of my songs to a studio, ready to go. All the beats are ready. Mm-hmm. I know all my words. We plug it in. We get the good equipment. I think I went to a studio in Brighton. I had moved here at this point. Oh, my goodness. What was the studio called? I can't remember for the life of me. South Lanes Studio, if you guys know,
2: could
1: I think.
2: Be. Yes. I know the name.
1: Right near the Walrus, if you guys know the Walrus.
0: Oh, yeah, of course.
1: Quality gaff.
0: we know all the pubs of Brighton, probably.
1: but we went there, and I had an 8-hour session, 8 hours in the studio. We just plugged the laptop in, loaded the beats up, and I was like, right, put me on the mic. And let me just smash this whole thing out. And we went front to back, did the whole album in one day. We were ready for it. Yeah. And that's how it came about. Because I had everything ready. Because I do all the production, boom, boom, boom.
0: So you know that the song is yours. So you don't need to learn too much. It's yours.
1: Yeah,
0: it comes from you.
1: Thing, you know
0: so you
1: mean?
0: Know everything from the A from the to the Z of that,
1: this
0: of
1: what
0: that
1: record
0: song.
1: I record on my little USB mic so I can listen and listen and listen. Mm-hmm. So when I go to the studio, because you've got to pay for these things, right? It's not cheap. So I can go there and make the most of my money. One session, one day, I know everything. I'm coming in prepared. Boom. Album recorded.
0: And I think if you do the beats and the lyrics, you have like a gear more than other people, because what about if they send you a beat, do you feel less comfy?
1: No, I've done this before. I've rapped on other people's songs that I didn't produce. I have a mixtape coming out in September with my boys, the Stonehill Collective.
0: All right.
1: Which we can talk about in a bit. I'm super excited for that one.
0: Yeah.
1: But our DJ, he also produces. So we've both had our hand at producing for this project. And so, I think I can jump on other people's beats. But I think when I'm telling my story, especially in an album as personal as that, I want to have full control.
0: Yeah,
1: so
0: definitely.
1: Being able to produce, definitely, there's a synchronicity there that you know, sort of aligns when you're writing the song. At least I feel.
0: There is a chemistry that you only know. You are the only person that knows that chemistry.
1: Yeah, yeah.
0: So
1: I get a bit picky
0: obviously,
1: sometimes.
0: It must sound good because it's yours. It's made by you.
1: Well, I hope it sounds good, man. I think people have been enjoying it. I like it, and that's the main thing, really, isn't it? So.
0: What about gigs? How do you export your album?
2: I like this.
0: Export, of course.
1: Yeah. Gigs. Well, it's this good. Year has actually been really interesting because these past couple of weeks have been the first few weeks that I've actually had to chill. Mm-hmm. So I started, a good friend of mine, Kat Lea, they have a tour. I think they're still doing a couple of shows, actually. But they, you know, majority of the tour was at the start of this year. It's called the Lost Souls Tour. And mm-hmm. I was fortunate enough where they're a good friend of mine to be invited to be like the support act on that tour. So we were going all around the country, did a couple of shows in January, February, no shows. But then March, April, May, man, like every weekend, sometimes in the week, we were going to new cities, new towns all around the UK.
2: That's the best part.
1: Balancing that with a full-time job as well to keep here for everything, man.
0: Of course.
1: It's tiring. And that ended a couple of weeks back, about two or three weeks ago that ended. So I'm fresh off of that. And it's just when you're going to these new places, I get, you know, the response I get a lot is a lot of people are like, I don't normally listen to hip hop, but I like what you do. And I think mm-hmm. it's because of what you said. It's like,
0: yeah,
1: it's different. It's more emotionally driven. It's more jazzy. It's a bit more chilled out, you know?
0: Yeah.
1: And that's the response I was getting for a long time. So, yeah, I don't know. I don't know how I translate it to gigs. I just rap the songs, man.
0: Yeah, definitely. But yeah. I guess the genuinity that I see even here in front of me, you know, is something that really... get people, you know.
1: Thank you.
0: That's what I see, and I would like even that you tell us about where people can find you, because people don't know you yet. Maybe through Radio Reverb we can help you and support you, right?
1: Where can you find me? So Spotify, obviously, it's Tom Penny on Spotify. Instagram's just Tom Penny Music. TikTok, Tom Penny Music. If you don't use Spotify, there's, you know, Apple Music and mm-hmm. like Deezer, yeah. Tidal, all
0: these. The platform.
1: It's all just Tom Penny. It's just
0: Tom
1: my
0: Penny.
1: Name. Yeah.
0: How does it? Is it your name or there is
1: the
0: a reason behind it?
1: My mother gave me, man.
0: Oh yes,
1: that's the name.
2: That nice. Real. Yeah.
0: That's remember, the genuinity that I'm talking about. You know, you don't build characters.
1: It's my life, I suppose, that I'm putting to music. I remember when I was in the studio for the first time. Very first time I went to the studio to record a song. This would have been 2020, right?
0: All right.
1: And I remember the engineer, who's a good friend of mine now, he said, like, okay, what do you want to save this under? What's your name? And there was a moment I was debating T-Penny.
0: Okay.
1: You know, I was debating it, but I'm glad I didn't, because I was like, no, you know what? Just my name. Keep it like easy, simple. People can remember that. We move. Let's get on with the important stuff, the music. You know what I mean?
0: And that is Tom Penny. Guys, go to listen to the song of this guy, because he's gonna bring you to a little journey, right? Yeah. And where you can find yourself and you can discover something more about yourself too.
2: Before we listen to the next song, you were talking about you would like to say something about the mixtape you were saying about
0: your crew.
1: So before we
2: go to the third, to the next song, let's do this.
1: Okay, well, the Stonehill Collective, man, I got so much to say about this. It's a collective I started a couple of years ago, and the idea of it was, I'm from a town called Redhill, right?
2: Yeah.
1: I don't know if you guys know Redhill.
2: Yeah, I've been flying there.
1: Oh, you do?
2: Yeah.
1: Okay, that took me by surprise.
2: I know that,
1: There's no one usually knows Redhill.
2: Yeah.
1: And there's nothing, there's nothing going on there.
2: Apart
1: there's
2: from
1: not
2: the
1: really
2: airport,
1: there's a little tiny little thing, you know?
0: I don't know what I do.
1: Well, exactly. There you go. There's nothing going on there. And it's a place where I grew up, and the creative opportunities aren't amazing. So forming this collective is me and, like, my boys, basically. We all like hip-hop and rap, and we're like, whoa. We don't want to wait for people to come to us, because who's going to discover us here? Do you know what I mean? We'll go to London, we'll go to Brighton, we'll do some things, but no one's coming to Redhill. We've got to come to them. Have you heard the phrase steel on steel?
2: Mm-hmm.
1: It's one of my favorite phrases. Steel makes steel sharper.
0: Yeah.
1: So I improve them, they improve me. We all do it together, which is why you would have seen at some gigs, the Alternative Escape a few years ago.
0: All right.
1: Mm-hmm. I brought my boys with me. You would have seen a song with them. Mm-hmm. Do you know what I mean?
0: Yeah.
1: We all contribute to each other's careers. We all put on the gigs. We try and collaborate as much as
0: you
1: we can.
0: You help each other.
1: Yeah, because that's what it's about, isn't it?
0: Yeah.
1: And we have a collaborative mixtape coming in September. The first single is going to be coming in July, I believe.
2: Mm-hmm.
1: Fingers crossed, if it goes well. If
2: not
1: I can get
2: far.
1: The mix ready.
2: Yeah.
1: that's coming in July. So that one's called Stone Age. Man, The levels are crazy.
0: Wow, I like it. I like the.
1: But yeah, we got a collaborative mixtape, proper like old school, authentic hip hop. You know,
2: how many people are in this collective?
1: So we've got four rappers and our DJ.
2: Okay,
1: yeah. So myself. You've got.
0: Did you do some production as well? You do produce
1: me,
0: some beats
1: me,
0: as
1: me
0: well.
1: And the DJ. We both produce. DJ Teacup, man, crazy producer, crazy DJ. We're both on that with the production. Obviously, I rap as well. You've got the Mighty Gaffer, ADHD, and JD as well.
0: Wow.
1: All of us jumping.
0: So we're going to hear about that too. Well, you can bring them over here, the Radio Reverb. When the mixtape is out, you are more than welcome to bring your
1: friends.
0: It's coming
1: in September. If all goes to plan, it's coming in September, so we'll be back for sure.
0: All right, then. So thank you very much, Tom. Now we're going to listen. Me and Alex, we're going to listen all the album, please. From the
2: first, of course.
0: It's an album that you can listen randomly or from 1 to 13.
1: I think for the first listen, start from front to back. Because I've got my friend on there playing a voice character as my therapist.
0: All right.
1: They're really replicating the therapy sessions in the album.
2: Mm-hmm.
1: You know, trying to convey the lessons that we learned, that the procedures I went... Procedures is the wrong word, but the things I, you know, we discussed in the lessons. So there's a bit of voice acting that guides you from song to song, you know, kind of holds your hand throughout the journey of listening.
2: I think
1: if you listen for the first time front to back, you can pick your favorite songs and listen back in any order you want.
0: Tom, thank you very much to being here to Radio Reverb.
1: Thank you, man.
0: And come back whenever you want.
1: I'd love to. Appreciate it, man.
0: And this was Tom Penny.
1: Thank you, man. Thank you. Thank you.
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5: Imagine 30 years have gone by. 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
4: A fish with legs. What could be weirder than that? A show that plays funk, hip-hop, breakbeats, rock, and indie. Eclectic Chair. That's weird.
5: 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I'm DJ Lamp and you're listening to Radio Reverb 97.2 FM. How are you doing out there? Well, another 2 hours of fantastic new music for you. And we kick off with a DJ and producer born and raised in Bulgaria. This is Gorge Huick and My Heart.

That's Tooth and Wallflower. And now a band from Brighton who used to be called the Big Head Tea Drinkers. And they were fine under that name. But they've changed their name to the much more preferable, in my opinion, Big Head. This is new from them. This is Medola Yard.

From right here in Brighton, that's the fantastic Big Head and Medola Yard. And now an English New Zealand band, The Vales, and from their new album, Fragile World, this is My Foolish Heart.

You're listening to The Eclectic Chair. I'm DJ Lamp, and it's Radio Reverb 97.2 FM, and that was The Veils and My Foolish Heart. And now, an artist from Wales. This is new from Hugh Mark Bennett. This is Carol Huff, which translates to Summer Carol.

That's Hugh Mark Bennett and Carol Huff, which is Welsh for Summer Carol. And now from Scotland, our old mates The Snuts, and they've got their new album Joy in Short Moments coming out very soon. And from it, this is Defibrillator.

That's the Snuts and Defibrillator. And now the project of independent artist Charlie Frogson, originally from Sheffield and now based in London. This is Black Gloss Wardrobe and Saigon to My Living Room.

That's Black Gloss Wardrobe and Saigon to My Living Room. And now from Ireland, but now based in France, it's new from Jeff the Fish Lefroy.

That's Jeff the Fish Lafroy and the Sacred Cow. And you're listening to The Eclectic Chair. I'm DJ Lamp and it's Radio Reverb 97.2 FM. Thank you very much for tuning in. 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And now French-British artist Bloomy just released her new single and plans to release her debut album Steady Heart in early 2027. So this is Bloomy and Jaguar.

That's a Now, an Infection. And our band formed in 2022, while its founding members attended a US Arts Academy, arriving from as far afield as China, France and Mexico. This is Breakaway and Runaway With Me.

That's Breakaway with two K's, of course, and Runaway with Me. And now we're from New York, it's Scorts, and they're playing here in Brighton at the Brunswick on the 4th of July. And this is Head Rush.

It's the Eclectic Chair, I'm DJ Lamp, and it's Radio Reverb 97.2 FM, and that was Scorts and Headrush, and as I said, they're playing at the Brunswick here in Brighton on the 4th of July. And now Chevelle, and from their latest album, Brighter's Blasphemy, this is AI Phobias.

And now a track from a compilation album, Diosis Tribales, which is curated by Rosa Pistola and brings together some of the key pillars of Mexican tribal and celebrates the artists who helped shape one of the most distinctive languages in electronic music made in Mexico. So this is Ricardo Reina and Danza Azteca.

From the compilation album Diosis Tribales, curated by Rosa Pistola, that's Ricardo Reina and Danza Azteca. And now Anglo-Greek artist Delta, and the title track of his new album out this week, this is Mad About It. I think

That's another track from mystery artist PDQB, and from the Transient Zerg album, which is out this week. That's Interruptus, the Umwelt remix, and before that was Delta and the title track of his new album, Mad About It. And now London's Dog Violet, and from their debut EP, Wilting, this is Daughter.

That's Dog Violet and Daughter. And now a Scottish singer-songwriter, N-A-D-I-A, and this is Going Gone.

That's Beartooth and the title track of their album Pure Ecstasy, which is out on the 28th of August. And before that it was NADIA and Going Gone. And now our old mates the Mystery Jets are back with a new single. This is A Hole to See the Sky Through, Part 1. Love.

We've had them on the show a couple of times and hopefully we'll have them on again soon. That's Mystery Jets and A Hole to See the Sky Through, Part 1. And now we're from Argentina and Germany. This is Hernan Cattaneo and Mark Romboy and the Drum Complex remix of The Insanity of Infinity.

It's the Eclectic Chair, I'm DJ Lamp, and it's Radio Reverb 97.2 FM, and that was Hernan Cattaneo and Mark Romboy and the Drum Complex remix of The Insanity of Infinity. And now another release from the fantastic local label Shoredive Records, this time from Italy. This is Lies and Wires.

That's Lies and Wires. And Eels have their 16th, blimey, studio album, Cookie Happened, out on the 16th of October. And from it, this is Cap in Hand.

That's Greek duo Momory and the title track of the Galaxy EP. And before that, it was Eels and their new single, Cap in Hand. And now Swedish band Imminence. And they've just signed to Sumerian Records. And this is their first release. This is The Sword That Never Bends.

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I'm DJ Lamp, and it's Radio Reverb 97.2 FM, and that was Immanence and their first release on Sumerian Records, The Sword That Never Bends. And now over to Canada. This is Jade Elephant.

from France, that's Prigal and Faux Caca Groove. And before that, Floods of Spin and Weapons of Mass Distraction. And that's about it for another Eclectic Chair. Thank you very much for tuning in. I'm DJ Lamp. I'll be back here same time, same place next week on Radio Reverb 97.2 FM. And hopefully it'll be a bit cooler. But I will leave you with a Miami-based DJ and producer, Tiffy Vera. And this is I Know You. So have a fantastic week and I will see you next time.

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0: A squid eating dough in a polyethylene bag is fast and bulbous. Got me?
1: I got you. 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

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Then we sling it up on Mixcloud and everyone is happy. The Facebook page is The Pete Jones Show. Message us there. Message us via Reverb. We don't care. That is The Pete Jones Show. Mondays 5 till 7. See you there, folks.

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I'm DJ Large Al, and I'll be playing you an hour of the finest mod, soul, ska, 60s beat, freak beat, jazz. Broadcasting here from Mod Central in the heart of Brighton.

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This is Move On Up on Radio Reverb 97.2 FM Planet. I'm DJ Large, I'll plan an hour of mod, soul, ska, jazz, 60s beat, everything there. You heard before that, it was Soulful Jerk by the Rumblers, and we started the show with Pitch Me Gone by Madeleine Bell. Here's a little bit more Northern Soul here. Here's the Casualeers, Dance, Dance, Dance.

Yeah, lovely stuff. Bobby Paris, Night Owl, I Don't Love You No More. Before that, you heard Dance, Dance, Dance by the Casualeers. 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We're on DAB. We're just about everywhere. You might even find us on Audio Boom if you look hard enough for us. If you want to get in touch with the show, please feel free to do so. You'll find us on Facebook. 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You can find us on Twitter, at Move On Up BTN. I think I'm going to head off to the 80s now. I'm going to play this for my good friend Claire Disano, who actually I know is going to be listening to this. Last time she was listening to the show, she had a paintbrush in her hand. God knows what she's doing there. But Claire, this one's for you.

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You just heard there the brilliant Stack Sound Alike, Madness's Embarrassment. Great stuff. Before that, it's just Who is the 5 O'Clock Hero by The Jam. I Am the Beat by The Look was just before that. Fantastic song. And then The Beat themselves, Hands Off She's Mine, started that particular segment. And to Claire, I didn't mean to everyone else, Hands Off She's Mine. It's my friend. Here's some Thelonious Monk.

four fabulous bits of 60s beat there. You just heard from Winston's Fums. That was Crazy Apartment. Jimmy Winston, I'm sure all of you know, was the original keyboard player in the Small Faces before being replaced by Ian McClagan. Before that, you heard Jump and Dance by The Carnaby. And before that, yes, Deep Purple on a mod show. Yes, I know, but that was that was pre-Ian Gillan, Purple in Rock days. That was their version of Hush. And before that, it was Move and Night of Fear. 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Maybe listen to us on the podcast or on DAB. We're absolutely everywhere. Broadcasting here from Mod Central here in the heart of Brighton. Should we head off to Jamaica? Oh, go on then.

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We're on every other Saturday at 7 p.m. Repeated Thursday, lunchtime, 1 o'clock. And again Friday night at 11. Every other Saturday, do tune in to Queenie and Wildblood's home service. Great stuff. That's Ernest Ranglin there and his version of Exodus. I probably played it on the show already, but you know what? Who cares? It's great stuff. Before that, it was David Ansel Collins' Monkey Spanner. And before that, it was the Scatterlights' Christine Keeler. Why they made that instrumental and named it after her, I've no idea. I'm sure somewhere down the line there must be an instrumental called Scatterlights by Christine Keeler. Who knows? What's she done? Let's have a bit of Marvin Gaye, shall we?

Yeah, wonderful stuff. The Temptations, Ain't Too Proud to Beg on Motown. Before that, it was Gimme a Little Sign by Brenton Wood, 1968. A bit of a one-hit wonder, but good stuff there. And before that, it was Too Busy Thinking About My Baby by the brilliant Marvin Gaye. 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Thank you very much indeed for listening. If you like what you hear, let us know. But better still, let everyone else know. Spread the word. The podcast is available on Mixcloud, or you can listen on Radio Reverb, or you can listen via Facebook. I'm going to finish off now with this Northern Monster by Kelly Garrett. This is Love's the Only Answer. We'll see you next time. Cheers.

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An hour of the heavy end of rock music featuring the best of new releases and stuff I know you'll love. I hope you're all doing okay in this heat. The studio's certainly a little toasty, but for you, dear listeners, nothing is a chore. This week features an interview with the New York alt-rock band Scorts, who I chatted with earlier this week. They're just about to set off on their very first tour of the UK, which will include dates in North London and Brighton, amongst others. I have some excellent tracks in addition from Lake Malice, Hayley Williams and Dead Poets Society. So, loads to get on with, buckle up and let's get listening.

Kicking things off with Hayley Williams, who's in Glasgow as I speak. She's promoting her snappily entitled latest solo album, Ego Death, A Bachelorette Party, from which Mirtazapine is taken.

And to get you in the mood for my special guest, that was I Won't Be The One by Scorts. It's taken from their debut album from last year, Incompletement, which is a title designed just to trip up your friendly neighbourhood DJ.

0: My heart is unripe, hard and green. 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
1: My stomach is sad.

LA's Sophie Isella got something of a career boost when she was invited onto the Taylor Swift Eras Tour. She released her third EP, Something Is a Shell, earlier this year, and Star V is taken from it. Also, check out Above the Neck by her. It's brilliant. I predict a long career for Ms. Isella.

In Death We've Just Begun is the official single that launched the sci-fi shooter game called Marathon, about which I know nothing. The track was composed by Ryan Lott and Sun Lux, with vocal and lyrics by the splendid Poppy, long admired on this show. 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

Based in Belfast and formed by two film students, Chalk have built up a stage show that's considered one of the best in the UK and Ireland. Tongue was originally on their debut album Crystal Punk. It's since been remixed by experimental Italian artist Torba, and I think it's great.

without any intent, this week's music's turned out quite moody. Sometimes the show has a life of its own. Based in South Africa, Hunter S. Horse describes her music as dark wave. Leviathan is the title track from her debut album, and I think it's really interesting.

Well, that kicked things up a notch. Brighton-based powerhouse duo Lake Malice will release their debut album, I Want to Know If It's Real, in September, and Ghost Is a Hell is taken from it. I'm hoping to get them on the show very soon. They are an excellent band.

0: Dead Poets Society are not apparently named after the Oscar-winning movie from the 90s, which was Dead Poets Society. I'm not sure the Missing S supports that assertion. Never mind, that was Sinner Systems and is one of two tracks they've recently released. You're listening to The Modern Rock Show with me, Richard Sheldrake, here on Radio Reverb on 97.2 FM, DAB2, online and through your smart speaker. So, earlier in the week, I had the pleasure of chatting with Ali and Shah. That's the singer-guitarist and lead guitarist of the New York alt-rock band Scorts. The band have been together for 3 or 4 years, and they've just released one album so far. They've had a single out, and they're about to embark on their first tour of the UK, and I spoke to them over Zoom. I'm here talking to New York-based rock band Scorts. The band released their debut album, Incompletement, at the end of last year, and they're just about to embark on their first full UK tour, which includes a date at the Brunswick here in Brighton. First of all, thanks so much for agreeing to speak with me. I heard your single Head Rush recently and I really like it, so I'm delighted to meet you. So how are you doing?
1: We're doing great.
2: Yeah, it's good to be here. Thank you for having us. Thanks for listening to the song as well.
0: So how did the band get together?
2: Band started with Ali and I meeting at a guitar shop. I was working there and you came in looking for a
1: fuzzy pedal.
2: Yeah.
1: And I found a guitarist instead.
0: Good.
1: Actually, I found the pedal too. But I moved to New York to start a band because the band that I had in Denver just wasn't working out. COVID had hit and it kind of just crushed our playing live vibe. So I was like, I'm out of here. And I got to find Char like a month or two after I moved, and he had this sick rehearsal space in Gowanus, and we started working on the demos and then started writing from there. And he had a friend named Aaron who was a drummer in his other project that he was in, like maybe what, a year? It was like
2: not very long. It was a short project.
1: So he was more than happy to just come in and drum, and so we just needed a bass player.
2: And I had another job at the time too. I was working at a coffee shop with Emma, our bass player, and I heard she was learning to play bass at the time, and just asked her if she maybe had some time to come play with us, and she was more than happy to come try out her new bass skills in the band. And
1: She rips.
2: Yeah, she
1: so
2: rips.
1: Good. Yeah.
2: And then we had to find a new drummer.
1: And we auditioned maybe like 6 people, which it was cool. Like, because at the time we had a bit of a name of ours for ourselves in the scene. So we were able to put out an ad and be like, look, we're looking for some people to come and get serious with us.
2: And Max was by far the best audition, and we said, all right, like how would you like to be in the band? And he had
1: the hair for it.
2: We've been dragging him around ever since. Yeah, and the haircut was all right too.
0: So what was the key moment for you when you realized that you were kind of on your way to making a living in this business, or at least to make a serious go of it?
1: I think it was this summer almost.
2: I think like kind of waking up to like stuff on our phones that kind of was not, you know, generated by us. People were talking about the band. I don't know if there was like a specific moment, but it's just like, for me in the super early days, it felt like, oh, people are responding to this just because like there's, or super just organic talk around town about it, and like people are getting excited, and it didn't make me feel like, oh, we're on our way to like making a living in this, but it was like, okay, this band might have some legs.
1: Yeah, a lot of those moments early on, I remember just being in the practice space before we even played our first show, being like, oh, when people hear this, it's going to change things, or it's going to be a game changer for me and my life. Like, this music can really reach people. Cause I felt it deep inside me where I was like, this needs to get out there and to be heard. So yeah. And I feel like the reception has been that people are into it and it's moving people. I love whenever people say it makes them cry. So well, I'm like, yes, we did our job.
0: Incompletement came out at the end of last year. How's the reaction been to it?
2: Like we were saying, I mean, it seems from our perspective, like people really enjoy the record. It's great getting positive feedback, but I don't feel that we get to hear the negative feedback. I'd like to. I'm open to
1: it. I'm not on the negative forums. I'm not listening to.
2: I'm saying it's been good.
1: Yeah, for like our first record, and I feel like it's been great. I've wanted to put out a full body of work, and this is really the first time that's happened. So it's a huge accomplishment for me personally and the whole band. This is our foot in the door to where things are going to go for music. Yeah.
0: So are you looking forward to coming to the UK? Are you looking forward to the tour?
2: We've only been back from our US tour for like 3 weeks, and we're already just like so excited to go. We just keep thinking about it, and getting to tour the UK felt like such like a pipe dream for forever. And it's like, it is like the place to go for me. I'm like, that is like that, you know, that's where you want to go play. It's like so many of my favorite bands have come from there, and I would say beyond excited.
1: You got to taste the water where it comes from.
2: Yeah.
0: Is it the first time you've been to the UK?
1: Yes.
0: Have you traveled here before?
1: No, first time.
0: So how do you feel about the music scene in general at the moment, particularly the sort of rock scene? And
2: worldwide? Or
0: Or in the scene that you're in?
2: I feel
1: like it's really, like it's coming back. I feel like it's coming back personally. I hear it in the streets, you know, like the guys out on Union Square playing chess are listening to grunge music, which was a really big thing. I was like, maybe it's happening. Maybe it's like it's coming back into the popular zeitgeist.
2: There's so much. There's so many little subsections of rock music. And it's really, you know, people are taking it into new territory. And that's exciting. You know, I don't feel like we're necessarily like, there are people who are doing some pretty crazy stuff here in New York with rock music, and that feels good and healthy. And
1: yeah, pushing the boundaries.
2: People have been saying rock is dying for, I don't know, 25 years.
1: They'll never stop saying
2: it never will.
1: No, it's just becoming it's something completely different. It's just evolving.
2: Yeah, it keeps evolving. Yeah.
0: So are there any artists, you've been talking about bands in the New York scene or wherever, is there any artists you think I should look out for at the moment?
1: I want to say what Pons did was pretty, pretty cool.
2: Pons had some cool stuff. Pons is a good band that's doing some fun, like kind of no wave.
1: And it has evolved to like a dance right to completely.
2: It's also early here in New York, so my my mind is not all the way there.
0: Is there any UK bands you've heard that you think, I could get behind that? Yeah.
2: There are these guys, and I think they're in London, called Soft, who are doing some cool stuff. Their shows look really fun, and their music it hits pretty hard. For New York.
1: Doing really new stuff.
2: Yeah.
0: Don't worry.
1: We'll come back to it.
0: Yeah. Are there any causes or issues that are close to your heart?
1: Causes or issues?
0: Either.
1: I feel very strongly about like the about like art becoming just advertising. Or like, and I see that a lot in New York, where just art is becoming nothing but an advertisement. And it feels like it's not just standing for itself anymore. And it's confusing culture. And it's hard to make it to difference, like, whatever you're looking at, like, is this trying to sell me something, or am I, or can I just enjoy it alone as a viewer, have my own take or opinion about these things? And so I do feel like I'm being bombarded by that constantly. And that's something that I want to just not happen anymore. Like, don't dilute art anymore. We need people to be able to become, have in their own independent thoughts. And that's only can come from art at its purest, which is not artifice.
0: Okay.
1: So that's my own little cause that I've been kind of on as of recently. Yeah.
2: We're not like a protest band or anything, you know, like we kind of are, I mean, we have things that we yeah. believe in, but we don't like make our music about it necessarily. Like,
1: if it it's personal belief,
2: right? Like, if it is, you would never know it, you know.
1: It's kind of for people's personal takes on what our music is and what we're not pushing any sort of prerogative or opinions onto people. I want people to kind of, maybe that's what it's about, but it's their view, it's their take on it. It's left for interpretation.
0: Sure. So, yeah. As part of the interview, I'll be playing some tracks, obviously. But if you could pick three for me and tell me a little bit about them, that'd be marvellous. What would you start off with?
2: Let's start with Bodies. I think it's the second track off of our debut record. It's one of the first songs that I think was like a super 50-50 collaborative piece of music between you and I.
1: Mm-hmm.
2: And it's one of the first tracks we ever recorded in the studio as well. And it just shows some different sides of us.

0: Can you pick another one?
1: Next, I would do Eat Your Heart Out. Super fun one live. It's another one that we wrote together. I wrote it on drums. Allie was playing bass. So it was kind of a little bit of a different writing process. And it's just a good radio song.

0: one more.
1: One more would be Head Rush, brand new single from us. And just excited to have that song be introduced to the live set. It's really fun live, and it's kind of a little bit of a different side than the other two songs.
0: Is it a development on from the previous album that came out last year?
1: Yeah, it is. It's we've got an EP coming later in the year that is definitely more of like a continuation of the previous record.

0: So, just a chance for a shameless plug. So, you'll be playing in the UK on the from the 30th of June, and I believe you come to the Brunswick down in Brighton. And just tell us what the date for that one is.
1: It's July 4th at the Brunswick. Yeah, so July 4th in Brighton at the Brunswick Pub. That's our first time there. So we look forward to meeting you.
0: Yeah.
2: Yeah.
0: But thanks very much for spending some time talking to me. Obviously, I wish you all the best for the tour, and especially for the new record and stuff. And it's been a pleasure to speak to you.
1: Likewise. Thank you for having us, Richard.
2: Yeah.
0: That's all I have time.

And for this week, thanks again to Scorch. You can find the playlist on my Facebook and Instagram accounts. And I'm going to leave you with Boogie Bop, Blitzkrieg Bop by the Berlin-based artist Lia Lia, who, despite sounding like a teenager, has been making records since 2017. So, until next time, my dear old things, do keep well. You've been listening to The Modern Rock Show with me, Richard Childrake, here on Radio Reverb 97.2 FM.

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0: A squid eating dough in a polyethylene bag is fast and bulbous. 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

So yeah, we got the Pete Jones Show on Radio Reverb Mondays 5 till 7, and we play pretty well all local music. 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Then we sling it up on Mixcloud, and everyone is happy. The Facebook page is The Pete Jones Show. Message us there. Message us via Reverb. We don't care. That is The Pete Jones Show. Mondays 5 till 7. See you there, folks.

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3: And just like take care of all that you have those songs in you. And then like you just feel like, wait, I'm always gonna have these songs in me. I can slow down a little bit. Yeah, you know what I'm saying though, but
1: are we recording?
3: I don't know. Like for me it's like, but I feel it's a little bit different. As a producer, I'm like, okay, I'm only gonna do things.
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